0: Showers and thunderstorms are likely tonight with a low around 69. South-southeast winds will reach up to 13 miles per hour. Tuesday brings a high near 82 with a 90% chance of storms and rainfall up to half an inch. Wednesday will be partly sunny with a high near 68. Currently 66 degrees in Effingham.
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Sawyer Brown kicking off another hour of Feel Good Country on this Monday night. How you doing? I'm Jay Michael, Sammy Kershaw, and Parmalee right after Sugar Land.

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2: ABC News, I'm Stephanie Officer. There's no end in sight to the war with Iran. A ceasefire between the two countries is holding, but the Strait of Hormuz is still blocked. The Iranians have reiterated their position on what parameters they'd like to see in a peace deal, but President Trump is not accepting them. ABC's James Longman.
3: They want a cessation of hostilities on all fronts. That includes Israel's war in Lebanon against Hezbollah. They want to retain sovereignty over the Strait of Hormuz. They want to keep being able to charge tankers a fee for passing through there, something the Americans are, of course, not going to accept. And they want to block the blockade that the Americans have put on all their ports lifted too, as well as reparations and sanctions relief.
2: California-based Strauss Family Creamery is issuing a voluntary recall of certain flavors of its organic ice cream because it may contain metal pieces. Flavors include vanilla bean, strawberry, and Dutch chocolate. The ice cream was sold across several states, including Florida, Connecticut, and Wisconsin. This is ABC News. A judge in New York today allowed some evidence to be included in the case of Luigi Mangione, clearing the way for the trial to begin sometime later this year. ABC's Peter Haralambos.
4: The big question at this point is trial date. It's tentatively scheduled for this state murder case to begin on September 8th. Based on this ruling, it doesn't seem like the kind of thing Mangione's lawyers are going to be happy about. We'll have to see if they ask to push that at all. And of course, Mangione at this point is facing two basically of the same trial. He has that state case in September, and then he has a federal case for stalking charges in January. So the big question is, how is the judge going to navigate those two, and when's this trial actually going to begin?
2: A Minnesota prosecutor announced assault charges against an Immigration and Customs Enforcement officer who shot a Venezuelan man at his home during the administration's crackdown in the state back in January. The Hennepin County attorney saying in a news conference today, a federal badge does not make the officer immune from state charges for his conduct. I'm Stephanie Officer, ABC News.
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10: Showers and thunderstorms are likely Tuesday, with a 90% chance of rain. High near 82, south-southwest winds at 11 to 16 miles per hour, and gusts up to 25. Rainfall could reach half an inch. Showers continue Tuesday night with a low around 58. Wednesday sees partly sunny skies, high near 68, and north-northeast winds up to 18 miles per hour. Currently 64 degrees in Effingham.
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0: 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More than half of Americans say they're missing fun in their lives. 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

0: Ella Langley and Be Her, wrapping up a long set of feel-good country. I'm Jay Michaels. I hope you had a great Monday. If it wasn't a good Monday, maybe something happened at work, or your other half got on your nerves, or your boss got on your nerves. Maybe just a crummy day. It's all right. Day's over. Don't worry about it anymore. Put it to bed. Brand new day tomorrow.
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1: Stephanie Officer. We've got a deal. New York Governor Kathy Hochul announced on social media moments ago that an agreement has been reached between the five LIRR striking unions and the MTA, officially ending the three-day strike. The LIRR, the nation's largest commuter rail service, carries about 300,000 commuters between Long Island and New York City each weekday. Without giving up details, union representative Kevin Sexton told reporters they wouldn't have agreed if the deal wasn't favorable.
2: Yes, we would still be at the table if it wasn't a fair deal.
1: Governor Hochul says regular service should resume tomorrow at noon. Dangerously hot and dry conditions keep making wildfires a threat for parts of the country. ABC chief meteorologist Ginger Z.
3: Fire danger from the plains to the west, as at least one home went up in flames northwest of Los Angeles. Firefighters trying to get the upper hand on the Sandy Fire with help from an aerial assault. The danger continues tonight.
1: This is ABC News. A Bitcoin company is closing its doors after scammers targeted the company's network of ATMs.
4: Can I talk to you for a second?
5: In the corner of a Texas gas station, police find an 85-year-old woman on her phone and feeding thousands of dollars into a Bitcoin ATM.
4: Let me talk to who you're talking to on the bank.
6: I'm in danger.
4: Okay, stop putting money in there.
5: Around 10,000 people, many older, fall victim to similar scams every year. Now the company that boasts the largest network of Bitcoin ATMs in the world says it's being forced to shut down because of strict regulation and even bans on its machines in some states. Jim Ryan, ABC News.
1: Two people were arrested inside a Japanese zoo over the weekend after one of them climbed down into the home of viral baby monkey Punch and his troop. Zoo employees reportedly intercepted that individual, who was donning a costume, inside the enclosure before handing them over to police. The zoo says all the macaques are safe and they're strengthening security measures. I'm Stephanie Officer, ABC News.
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11: Showers and thunderstorms are likely Tuesday, especially between 3 and 5 p.m., with a high near 82. South-southwest winds of 11 to 16 miles per hour, gusting to 25. Rain chances are 90%, with up to half an inch possible. Showers and storms continue into the evening before tapering off after midnight. Wednesday will be partly sunny and cooler, with a high near 68 and north winds gusting to 18 miles per hour. Currently 64 degrees in Effingham.
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0: And the 4th of July around the corner, so is the 250th anniversary of America, our 250th birthday. And some of your favorite soft drinks getting a little more patriotic. You'll notice some red, white, and blue Coca-Cola cans coming soon, and Mountain Dew turning into American Dew.
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0: 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I'm Jay Michaels. 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
1: ABC News, I'm Stephanie Officer. Two suspects ages 17 and 19 opened fire this morning on the Islamic Center of San Diego. Three men, including a security guard, were killed. Police credit that guard for playing a pivotal role in keeping the shooting from being much worse as the adjacent Arabic school was in session. All the children got out safely. Here's Imam Tahan Hassan, the center's director.
2: Not only Muslims, but we have people from all walks of life. Just this morning, earlier, a group of people, non-Muslims, coming just to learn about our faith and our cultures. So this is something that we have never expected.
1: The teens died of self-inflicted gunshot wounds at the scene. No word on the motive as of yet. Jeff Titus, a man who spent more than two decades in prison for the deaths of two Michigan hunters, has agreed to a more than $5 million settlement after accusing police of not turning over evidence that could have helped him at trial. This is ABC News. A legal blow for Tesla and ex-CEO Elon Musk in his fight with OpenAI's leadership. ABC's Alex Stone.
3: It took the jury a very short amount of time to come back after listening to 3 weeks of testimony dismissing Elon Musk's lawsuit against OpenAI CEO Sam Altman. The jurors recommended to the judge the lawsuit be thrown out. The jury finding the lawsuit was not filed in time under the statute of limitations. The judge agreed with the jury. In the case, Musk was claiming he was tricked into investing into OpenAI as a nonprofit when Musk claimed Altman intended to turn the company into a for-profit venture.
1: Former Los Angeles Police Detective Mark Furman, who rose to prominence during the O.J. Simpson murder case, including his use of racist language O.J.'s defense used to argue for his eventual acquittal, is dead at the age of 74. His family said he had been receiving treatment for throat cancer before his death. A Cessna 150 had to make an emergency landing on a beach near Ocean City, Maryland. The plane, the two on board, safely evacuated. I'm Stephanie Officer.
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7: Central Illinois weather.
8: Tuesday will see showers and thunderstorms with a high near 82. South-southwest winds gust up to 25 miles per hour. Rainfall amounts between a quarter and half an inch are possible. Thunderstorms continue into Tuesday night with a low around 58. Wednesday turns partly sunny with a high near 68 and north-northeast winds gusting to 18 miles per hour, currently 64 degrees in Effingham.
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0: 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I'm Jay Michaels. Well, a lot of Americans experiencing a fun drought, according to new research. 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
1: ABC News, I'm Stephanie Officer. The World Health Organization calls the Ebola outbreak in Africa a public health emergency of international concern. Today, Dr. Satish Pillai says one American working in the area has tested positive.
2: CDC has been working hand in hand with the Department of State to move the American for treatment and care to Germany and other high-risk contacts to Germany for monitoring.
1: Dangerously dry and hot conditions keep making wildfires a threat. ABC's Ginger Zee.
3: Fire danger from the plains to the west, as at least one home went up in flames northwest of Los Angeles. Firefighters trying to get the upper hand on the Sandy Fire with help from an aerial assault. The danger continues tonight.
1: Justice Ketanji Brown Jackson fears the Supreme Court risks being seen as political in the wake of a major voting rights decision. She spoke today after riding a solo dissent from the court's decision, letting Louisiana move quickly to use new maps after the court weakened the Voting Rights Act. This is ABC News. One of the key players in the O.J. Simpson trial has died.
4: Mark Furman has died. He was the former LAPD detective who discovered the bloody glove at the murder scene of Nicole Brown Simpson and her friend Ronald Goldman. Prosecutors had been planning to use Furman's testimony in their case against O.J. Simpson, but his credibility was called into question when Simpson's defense played a recording of Furman using a racial epithet. That contradicted earlier testimony Furman had given, and he pleaded no contest to perjury charges. To this day, he's the only person convicted of a felony in that case. Mike Dubusky, ABC News.
1: Punch the Monkey is safe after a person breached his enclosure inside a zoo in Japan over the weekend. The individual, reportedly wearing a costume, was intercepted shortly after climbing into the monkey enclosure and arrested along with one other person. Zoo security says they will increase patrols near the viral monkey in response. I'm Stephanie Officer, ABC News.
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12: Showers and thunderstorms are likely Tuesday, with a high near 82. South-southwest winds 11 to 16 miles per hour, gusting to 25. Rainfall could reach half an inch. Showers taper off by early Wednesday morning, with a low around 58. Wednesday sees partly sunny skies and a high near 68, currently 64 degrees in Effingham.
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0: Low Cash and Wrong Hearts, I'm Bosch. On the way, some great songs by Daryl Worley, Clint Black, and George Strait is next with Give It Away.
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She was storming through the house that day, and I could tell she was leaving. 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

0: That's Daryl Worley, Awful Beautiful Life. I'm Bosch, keeping you company tonight with great songs coming up by Luke Combs, Shania Twain, and Toby Keith. 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

0: 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Cranking up Luke Bryan now. 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

0: Russell Dickerson, Happened to Me. I'm Bosch. 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

0: Jordan Davis turned this truck around. I'm Bosch. On the way, some great songs by Parmalee, Diamond Rio, and Eric Church is next with Drink in My Hand.
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0: That's Parmalee and Take My Name. I'm Bosch, hanging out with you on this overnight. Coming up, more great country right here next.
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day, Potts Farm was a place to go. 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

0: 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I'm Bosch. 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
1: Josh Ross, Hate How You Look. I'm Bosch, keeping you company on this overnight with more great country coming up next right here.
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0: 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I'm Bosch, keeping you company tonight with great songs coming up by Sugarland, Red Akins, and Lady A is next with Just a Kiss.
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1: 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I'm Bosch. 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

0: 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I'm Bosch, and on the way, some great songs by Luke Bryan, the Charlie Daniels Band, and Tim McGraw's next with Live Like You Were Dying.
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The devil went down to Georgia. He was looking for a soul to steal. He was in a bind because he was way behind and he was willing to make a deal. 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I guess you didn't know it, but I'm a fiddle player too. And if you'd care to take a dare, I'll make a bet with you. 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

0: 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I'm Bosch, keeping you company tonight with more great country coming up next.
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0: Low cash, I love this life. I'm Bosch. On the way, some great songs by Ella Langley, Little Texas, and Toby Keith is next with I'm Just Talking About Tonight.
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Tuesday, May 19th. What's going on? My name is Broadway. Thank you so much for letting us be a part of your morning routine. Coming up, I got some Randy Travis, Look Heart, No Hands. Also, Jason Aldean, Don't Tell on Me, coming up after Morgan Wallen.

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0: Get ready to roll your eyes, because Broadway's about to drop another groan-worthy gem. 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
1: What did the cops say when they arrested the lettuce? What did the cops say when they arrested the lettuce? They said, "You have the right to remain silent." On the way, we got some Shania Twain, also Dierks Bentley, Somewhere on a Beach next.
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1: Good Tuesday morning. I'm Jeff Daly. This is the morning edition of the Cromwell Ag Radio Network. 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Well, in Illinois, too much rain yesterday. Some folks, I am reported, received almost 7 inches of precip. Tremendous amount of rain, adding on to insult to injury of an already wet year, even more so now. In Kentucky, southern Illinois, southern Indiana, across western Kentucky, parched soils did receive some rain last night, and there's more rain in the forecast, much needed. It's quite a contrast between just our 250 to 300 mile north to south coverage area of how one area can be so wet and another be so dry. In the marketplace, we saw some recovery yesterday over the weekend, learning the Chinese did agree to purchase more agriculture products. That was a steamroll in the market yesterday. Some extreme relief from last week's sharp sell-off. Soybean and corn futures recovering most of the lost territory. That after the White House released a fact sheet following the summit. According to U.S. officials, China's agreed to purchase $17 billion in agriculture products for each of the next 3 years, with some mention that the number is in addition to the 25 million metric tons of soybeans that they agreed to purchase last October. It's been a shot in the arm of the market. Yesterday, we, again, didn't erase all the losses of Thursday and Friday, but we came back quite a bit. July corn up 21.25, December corn up 17, July soybeans up 36, November soybeans were up 30.25. July Chicago wheat yesterday gained 28.75 cents a bushel. This morning's guest is a former congressman in Florida and now the CEO of Ducks Unlimited. They are strong supporters of the Farm Bill, primarily for the conservation programs. They understand working with farmers is the best way to achieve sustainability and conservation goals. Adam Putman is next here on the morning edition of the Cromwell Ag Radio Network.
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1: Good morning and welcome back to the morning edition. Adam Putnam is our guest this morning. He's a former congressman from Florida, but for the past several years has been the CEO of Ducks Unlimited. And they are one of the groups that, not necessarily farmers, but work with farmers and want to see a new farm bill.
6: Well, the largest conservation piece of legislation in America is the Farm Bill. And it highlights the linkage between habitat on working lands, on America's farms and ranches that feed the world, and also support the wildlife and natural resources of this gorgeous country. There is tremendous alignment between the interests of the conservation community, specifically hunters and anglers, and the wildlife that call America's farms and ranches home. And it's a real success story. It's something for us to be proud of. And it is a, you know, as a fifth generation farmer and rancher, it is proof positive of America's farmers and ranchers' place in being good stewards of the land and water.
1: From the perspective of Ducks Unlimited, what have you found the willingness of landowners, of farmers, to work within stewardship that's not only good for the environment, but good for the wildlife habitat that's there?
6: Well, we see high levels of interest with farmers and ranchers to participate in conservation programs. Ducks Unlimited benefits by enjoying a high level of trust with those farmers and ranchers. We at Ducks Unlimited see the NRCS as an essential partner in delivering conservation outcomes and additional revenue streams for family farmers for doing the right things that represent the stewardship ethic that they have anyway. And so, you know, these programs are popular. In some cases, they're oversubscribed. And Ducks Unlimited is proud to partner with, you know, USDA that has a solutions-oriented mindset to helping the farm economy, broadening revenue opportunities, and doing it in a way that is profitable and sustainable for agricultural operations.
1: We have seen climate changing. We're getting warmer further north, and that's changed cropping patterns. I'm curious, from the climate perspective as it relates to duck populations, how is it impacting flyways? How is it affecting the seasonal pattern of these animals?
6: We're definitely seeing behavior change with these migratory species. For example, as we've had milder winters, birds have not needed to move further south in the winter to seek open water and food. And so you've seen some disappointing seasons in recent years in the southern part of the United States, and you've seen lights out seasons in mid-continent in places like Kansas and southern Illinois and Missouri, because the birds just haven't needed to be pushed as far south. And band recovery kind of bears this trend out over the last several decades. The movement of cultivation patterns further north certainly puts additional pressure on habitat conversion. And that's why we're, you know, certainly big supporters of easements. We are tremendous supporters of the array of conservation programs that the Farm Bill provides for and that NRCS delivers, and we partner with them on that. And in particular, our relationship with rice and with the livestock industry, beef in particular, because, you know, native grasslands, native prairies, prairie potholes are good for the herd and they're good for the bird.
1: How are duck populations, how has the population fared?
6: The 50-year trend line on wetlands species, and particularly waterfowl, is the only bright spot in the bird world. The last 5 years have seen a setback because, just like our dry and parched farm friends across the U.S. and Canadian prairies, the duck populations have suffered from this extended drought that we've seen across the prairies as well. We've been happy to see a little bit more spring precipitation to make up for an unusually dry winter, but it's not enough. We're still in a protracted drought across the prairies, which is certainly affecting ag and affecting duck habitat.
1: I know the drought monitor that is released weekly, that area has been growing. It seems anymore with water, it's the area of haves and have-nots. Has this enhanced your work with farmers in particular? I know you've got a relationship going with rice farmers in California.
6: We do a ton with rice farmers in the Central Valley. We're doing a lot with the beef industry across the country, not just in the prairies, but beyond. Certainly, the pressures on U.S. water resources are enormous, and it has been nice, candidly, to see a return of emphasis to the water issues facing this country. It's not that there aren't other issues, but for a period of time, we had become a little bit myopic on carbon exclusively when, you know, water quantity and water quality and the movement of water is having a more immediate impact on the farm economy and on the natural resources that depend on steady supplies of water. And certainly there's an impact on people as well.
1: Adam, are your members investing in habitat? Are they working with farmers, not just to communicate, but also to invest to help maintain an environment for ducks?
6: One of the things I'm most proud of at Ducks Unlimited is we put our money where our mouth is. And, you know, over the last 7 years, we have put in partnership with NRCS and Fish and Wildlife and others, a cumulative excess of $3 billion into habitat. Roughly half of that is coming from our members. It's private philanthropy funding on a match basis many of these conservation programs, which is what makes them such a good deal for the U.S. taxpayer. DU members are contributing their time, talent, and treasure. Hunters broadly are contributing through duck stamps and taxes on guns and ammo and other equipment. But the 6,000 events that we do every single year, you know, the raffles to win a shotgun and win a art and trips, that philanthropy is directly ending up on the landscape and has a multiplier effect because that dollar raffle ticket turns into $4 or $5 in habitat. And since the bulk of our projects end up being on private landscapes, we are very much business partners with private property owners who are doing the right things on their land to not only feed the planet, but also care for an abundance of wildlife species, including but not limited to ducks.
1: Have you seen the farmers shift to more conservation tillage, minimum till, no till? And if you have, how is that impacting habitat?
6: Well, we certainly are seeing an increase in the popularity of all of the regenerative and conservation-oriented techniques that you just mentioned. There, you can't paint it with a single broad brush. There are, you know, certainly there are benefits to the soil. There are benefits long-term to protecting that as a resource. The timing of that, of the use of those, sometimes has greater or lesser benefits to wildlife, depending on the season and the time of year and you know, the abundance of food from other places. But all of those turn into what I would call kind of a stacking of benefits that's good for the soil, good for the land, good for the water, good for nutrient removal or retention, and ultimately good for wildlife. And, you know, the things that we're doing to be good stewards as farmers are ultimately good for the natural resources as well, because we're building in that resilience, that sustainability. And of course, sustainability begins with profitability.
1: Recently, you flew into Washington and spent time on the Hill. Do the legislators understand the role that a group like Ducks Unlimited can play with your financial resources of working with landowners and with government programs, the way that those dollars are combined and that success is measured?
6: Well, we view ourselves as one player on the team advocating for the reauthorization of the Farm Bill. And we work with our partners in the commodity groups, and we work with our partners at NRCS, and we work with our partners at Farm Bureau to make the case on the Hill of the importance of getting this bill across the finish line. And we find a very positive reception. We're tremendously grateful for the leadership of our Agriculture Committee members in the House and the Senate. This is a bipartisan farm bill. The conservation portions of the farm bill are overwhelmingly bipartisan. We know that any one of us don't have the juice to get this done by ourselves, but as part of a team, I can see the finish line in sight, and we're excited to pull our share of the load for America's farmers and ranchers.
1: Our guest is Adam Putnam. He is CEO of Ducks Unlimited. More with the DEDU leader next here on the Morning Edition of the Cromwell Ag Radio Network.
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1: Good morning and welcome back to the Morning Edition. Our guest this morning is Adam Putnam, again, former congressman from Florida, former agriculture leader in Florida at the state level, and now the CEO of Ducks Unlimited. Washington is long on ideas but short on money. Can you make the case that these programs are oversubscribed and should see a boost?
6: We can proudly and in a fact-based way make the case that these programs are effective, they're efficient for the American taxpayer, they're sustainable for the food security as well as the natural resource benefits to this country for future generations, and it's a worthwhile investment for this nation to make to be able to feed itself and feed itself in a manner that is resilient and durable and generational in nature.
1: Can you describe how Ducks Unlimited, in the example of rice farmers in California, what are the things that you're asking them to do, showing them to do, working with them to help them achieve their goals and also help you achieve yours?
6: You know, in many ways, DU functions as in a role similar to the old county agents of the Extension Service that are still an essential part of that land grant mission. We're providing technical assistance for NRCS. That tone begins at the top with the Secretary's direction for us to find ways to help our farmers be more competitive and market their products and do that in ways that are also good for conservation. And NRCS has really embraced it. We find them to be diligent and creative and aggressive on behalf of America's farmers and ranchers. And so we work in partnership with NRCS to be on the farm, on the tailgate, at the farmer's kitchen table, working with them to sort through which programs are best for them, how to situate their farm in a way that would allow them to be enrolled and be in compliance, and then deliver those activities. In the case of rice, it might be the timing and the distribution and the depth of water that is going to be good for invertebrates, waterfowl, fish, which ultimately we believe is proving out can help manage some of the endangered species conflicts around the Klamath and the Central Valley. In the case, you know, in the South, similar habitat, how are you providing calories for migratory waterfowl post-harvest that is benefiting a rural economy in a place like Stuttgart, Arkansas, that is the world's capital of rice and ducks. And we're doing that across the landscape, not only with rice, but on cover crops, on livestock programs, on easement programs. We find, you know, NRCS is a leader in conservation delivery across North America.
1: $10 billion in conservation funding in previous farm policy. Agriculture Conservation Easement Program, the Wetland Reserve Easement, the ASEP wire. Talk about the significance there, and can you make the case that maybe we need to bump that number up?
6: Well, we are grateful for and highly supportive that are allocated for this farm bill. They are directed in ways that are actually effective and delivering conservation outcomes while also supporting farmers and ranchers in a time of tough commodity prices. And so, you know, you look at this as kind of a bundle of services and benefits that are being rewarded, which are helping to offset rising input costs and declining commodity prices at this particular moment in the ag economic cycle. And so, you know, this is why the conservation title is an important tool to work in conjunction with Title I to deliver not only our ability to feed our people, but to do it in a way that is thinking for the long term and restoring those land and water and soil attributes that are important to people and to wildlife.
1: One of the programs that is oversubscribed is the Regional Conservation Partnership Program. A lot of interest, and especially in these tight economic times for farmers, so valuable to help them stretch that dollar to make improvements and see benefit.
6: RCPP has been a hugely successful program for farmers and for conservation. Our work in that predates RCPP, going back to the Rice Stewardship Program, and was sort of viewed as a model that led to the broader implementation of the RCPP. So it's just incredibly important for delivering, you know, landscape scale benefits for a variety of conservation purposes. And it's, you know, it's been wildly popular with the farm groups as well. We hope to see, you know, more of that as part of whatever ultimately passes.
1: Can you explain the value of the Emergency Watershed Protection Program?
6: It's an important arrow in the quiver, you know, given the challenges that are

0: partisan basis in the House and the Senate. You know, having leader Thune there, who has been through more than his fair share of farm bills over the years, he knows what it takes to get it across the finish line. He understands where the points of greatest friction are and how to apply the right grease in the right places. And I'm confident that ultimately we're going to get a product that can be conferenced with GT, and let's get this thing across the finish line before the midterms.
1: You mentioned GT Thompson and his Amish work to shepherd the bill through the House. He also was awarded for his effort in conservation recently.
0: He's just been a true champion for conservation, but conservation in the context of what it's doing for rural America and how it's an important part of feeding America. And GT understands the big picture. He has been a leader for ducks, but also for a host of other conservation outcomes as well, and done it in a way that's in coordination with the needs of our farmers and ranchers. GT gets it. He has rolled up his sleeves for many, many years now. He has been the most persistent, ardent, passionate grinder of a workhorse congressman to bring us to where we find ourselves today, which is a product that has come out of the House with some of the best bipartisan numbers that we've seen in a long time on a farm bill or any other bill for that matter. And it wouldn't have happened but for his grit.
1: You had a big success recently in terms of easement. Cox Enterprises and Clarendon Farms. Be nice to have more of those, I suppose.
0: Well, it would. We're so grateful for the leadership of the Cox family. This is the most valuable single easement ever donated in the United States on any landscape. In this case, it was in the low country of South Carolina. We are seeing more and more people take advantage of the benefits of donating their easements in areas where they want to see farms and ranches and natural spaces stay that way. We're seeing people who the desire for realizing the highest and best use of their land for nature. And we're seeing states step up and fund aggressively ag easement programs. You know, we did it in Florida when I was commissioner of ag, and it has only grown under Commissioner Simpson's leadership, you know, to several hundred million dollars. South Carolina is funding ag easements at the county and the state level. Texas is doing it. We're seeing it, you know, throughout the Southeast. We're seeing it in a lot of the high growth Western states like Montana, where there are now programs to support landowners who want to resist the sprawl and the development that is moving their way. And then, of course, on the public side, on the federal side, we're certainly seeing strong NRCS support for the ag easements program, as well as a big emphasis on hunter access on those easements. And so it's really a win all around for conservation, for agriculture, and for hunters and anglers.
1: Our guest this morning, Ducks Unlimited CEO Adam Putnam. 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
1: From the Cromwell Weather Center, I'm Jeff Daly. A cloudy sky today and a 30% chance of showers and thunderstorms. That after 10 o'clock, our high near 80. Tonight, mostly cloudy. There's still a 50-50 chance of rain, a low in the mid-50s. Tomorrow, cloudy, 40% chance of rain, high in the mid-60s. Clouds tomorrow night and drop down to 47. Thursday, partly sunny, 68. Back to a 50% chance of rain Thursday night and an 80% chance of rain on Friday. Still showers in the forecast Friday night. Then for the weekend, we're cloudy for Saturday and Sunday with highs in the mid to upper 70s.
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3: 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We thank you.

Good morning. Happy Tuesday, May 19th. It is a Devil's Food Cake Day. It's also Plant Something Day. And we planted a couple of blueberry bushes at my house, so we are all excited for to grow our own bloobs. My five-year-old daughter, every day we wake up, my five-year-old daughter's like, "Dad, are there blueberries yet?" "No, not yet. You got to give them time. They need time to grow." I wonder where she gets her patience from. It's Toby Keith. I love this bar.

0: country now.
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2: I'm Jeff Alley on the Cromwell Ag Radio Network. President Trump said yesterday he's holding off on attacking Iran again, that at the request of leaders from Qatar, Saudi Arabia, and United Arab Emirates. In a social media post, Trump said a strike that was scheduled for today has now been postponed. He said he was asked to hold off because, quote, serious negotiations are taking place and that, in their opinion, a deal would be made which would be acceptable to the U.S. as well as countries in the Middle East and beyond. Trump also instructed Defense Secretary Pete Hegseth and others to hold off on the attack, but further instructed them to be prepared to go forward with a full, large-scale assault in a moment's notice. The USDA yesterday reported 76% of the corn crop planted as of Sunday. That's 19 points up from last week, even with last year, 6 ahead of the 5-year average. 67% of the soybean crop planted, up 18% in the last 7 days, 4 points better than last year, 14 better than the 5-year average. The USDA said 27% of the winter wheat crop was rated good to excellent. That's all. It's down a point from last week. 43% of the crop is rated poor to very poor, up 3 points from last week, 30% in fair condition, down 2 points. It's noted that pasture and range condition also rated only 28% good to excellent. Last year, that was 40%. I'm Jeff Nally.
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8: weather. A chance of showers and thunderstorms this afternoon. High near 81 with south-southwest, winds up to 14 miles per hour, gusts to 23. Tonight, a 40% chance of showers and storms, low around 57. Wednesday, a 40% chance of morning showers, high near 66. Currently 68 degrees in Effingham.
9: Want to hear the newest songs that are out? Yeah. Some good luck, trying to get me out of that trap. I'm gonna be your ghost story. And it's new! The problem is I hate my heart right now. Underneath the covers in the dark right now. Feels really good to be playing some music with you guys. It's Carrie Underwood.
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3: Reporting for Effingham Radio News, I'm Derek Warren. Strauss Family Creamery is recalling a number of its ice cream products over concerns of the presence of metal fragments. The FDA says there have been no reports of injuries because of the issue. Potential customers are advised to return it to the store or throw it away. The company says it's working with retailers to ensure that any affected products are removed from shelves. And a reminder to check out our website, effinghamradio.com, where you can find road closures and road construction throughout the area. There are still some construction projects going on the interstate around the area, including I-70 at the Altamont Interchange, and on I-57 near the rest area north of Effingham and the Neoga Interchange. Other area projects include Illinois Route 32 in Effingham County, Main Street in Dietrich, and U.S. Route 40 between Montrose and Greenup. 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Just look for the road construction picture at the top of the main page at effinghamradio.com. 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
2: Central Illinois weather.
3: A chance of showers and thunderstorms this afternoon. High near 81 with south-southwest, winds up to 14 miles per hour, gusts to 23. Tonight, a 40% chance of showers and storms, low around 57. Wednesday, a 40% chance of morning showers, high near 66. Currently 68 degrees in Effingham.
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1: ABC News, I'm Sherry Preston. Three dead and what officials in California are investigating is a possible hate crime in the largest mosque in San Diego. ABC's Trevor Ault is there.
2: Still a very large police presence out here all over this neighborhood this morning, including one patrol officer who we just saw walking through the playground here at the Islamic Center. As we're learning about a warning phone call made by one of the suspect's mothers concerned about what he might do and how this could have been even worse if not for the actions of the security guard who died protecting the people inside the Islamic Center.
1: Police say the two suspected shooters, 17 and 18 years old, dying by suicide. At least 131 people now dead in the Ebola outbreak that is centered in eastern Congo. There are hundreds more of suspected cases. One of the confirmed infections, an American doctor. Voters in six states hitting the polls for primaries, including Kentucky, where Republican Congressman Thomas Massie faces a challenge from a candidate backed by President Trump. This is ABC News. Democrats are speaking out about the $10 billion lawsuit President Trump has dropped against the IRS over the leaking of his tax records. In exchange for dropping of the lawsuit, the IRS will set up a nearly $1.8 billion fund to compensate people who allege they were targeted by the Biden administration, Senate Democratic leader Chuck Schumer.
3: Of all the corrupt things Donald Trump has done, this MAGA slush fund at the Department of Justice is one of the most depraved. Trump is shaking hands with himself in order to fund his insurrectionist army to the tune of billions of dollars.
1: The president's also dropping $230 million in claims against the Justice Department for investigations launched against him. More Americans say owning a car is a luxury they just cannot afford. A new study by LendingTree finds nearly 4 in 10 Americans are being priced out of car ownership by the rising costs of cars, insurance, and gas. Sherry Preston, ABC News.
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5: Reporting for Effingham Radio News, I'm Derek Warren. 10 members of the Strasburg American Legion Auxiliary Liberty Unit 289 traveled to area cemeteries on Sunday, May 17th, and placed 227 flags on the graves of veterans in preparation for Memorial Day. The auxiliary places the flags a week before the holiday to allow early visitors to see the flags on the graves of their loved ones. 88 flags were placed at St. Paul's Cemetery, 87 flags at Grace Cemetery, 45 at Richland Cemetery, and 4 at Wade Cemetery. 2 flags will also be placed at Lookout Cemetery. Auxiliary members assisting with the placement of the flags include Bonnie Lawrence, Skylar Vonderhyde, Sarah Wyckoff, Diana Arthur, Linda Oakley, plus junior members Abby, Anna, Aubrey, and Adeline Brown, and Shay Vonderhyde. Riddick Reed also helped place the flags. Reporting for Effingham Radio News, I'm Derek Warren.
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Good morning. Happy Tuesday, May 19th. We got some famous birthdays going on today. It would have been a civil rights leader, Malcolm X's birthday. Also, let me see, basketball Hall of Famer Kevin Garnett's got a birthday today. Shooter Jennings, that would be Waylon Jennings' son, has got a birthday. Also, television personality JoJo Siwa is celebrating her birthday. And if it's your birthday, happy birthday. I hope it's a great day.

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0: girl.
1: Don't be putting your toys in the microwave, okay? A viral trend has landed multiple kids in the hospital after they microwaved gel-filled toys to make them easier to squish. Doctors warn that heating the toys up can cause the gel inside to rapidly expand and sometimes explode. It is dangerous if the toy is not meant to be microwaved, which I don't think there are any toys that are supposed to go in the microwave. Then don't do it, obviously.
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4: Good morning, I'm Jeff Alley on the Cromwell Ag Radio Network. President Trump said yesterday he's holding off attacking Iran again. That's at the request of leaders from Qatar, Saudi Arabia, and the United Arab Emirates. In a social media post, Trump said the strike was scheduled for today. He said he was asked to hold off because serious negotiations are now taking place and that, in their opinion, a deal will be made which will be acceptable to the U.S. as well as all countries in the Middle East and beyond. Trump said he instructed Defense Secretary Pete Hegseth and others to stand down on the attack, but he further instructed them to be prepared to go forward with a full, large-scale assault of Iran at a moment's notice in the event that an acceptable deal is not reached. USDA yesterday reported 76% of the corn crop planted as of Sunday. 19-point improvement over the past 7 days, even with last year, and 6 points ahead of the 5-year average. The USDA reported 67% of the soybean crop planted, up 18% over the last week, 4% better than last year, 14% better than the 5-year average. Here's the story on winter wheat. The USDA said yesterday 27% of the winter wheat crop now rated good to excellent. That's all. It's down a point from last week. 43% of the crop rated poor to very poor. That's 3 points higher than last week. 30% of the crop in fair condition and down 2 points from a week ago. And for the cattle industry, we're facing this. Pasture and range conditions are rated only 28% good to excellent. It's down from 40% a year ago. 28% of acreage is fair and 32% rated poor to very poor. It is said that in Nebraska and some other states, they're culling animals. Investor optimism that China would start buying U.S. corn, pork, beef, and poultry sent shares in agriculture companies and commodity futures higher yesterday. The White House said that China will buy $17 billion of U.S. ag goods annually through 2028, in addition to the soybean purchases they had already agreed to. The $17 billion pledge, along with the soy commitment, would put the total at about $28 billion a year. That's above what China bought last year and the $24 billion purchased in 2024. It's still less than the record $38 billion that they purchased in 2022. Natural Resources Conservation Service Chief Aubrey Betancourt has resigned from the agency. That's according to a letter to staff that was obtained by AgriPulse in Washington. Colton Buckley, the NRCS Associate Chief, assumes the role yesterday. In the letter, Betancourt said she, quote, could not be more confident in the decision, prouder of what we have accomplished, or more excited of what is to come for the service. Betancourt's departure comes as the Agriculture Department is still under criticism for an understaffed NRCS field offices across the U.S. after mass resignations and layoffs across the federal government last year. Colton Buckley, the agency's new leader, joined NRCS in March 25 as chief of staff, promoted to associate chief in November. In Washington, House Ways and Means Committee Democrats urging the administration to tone down the rhetoric heading into discussions with Canada and Mexico on the future of a North American trade deal. They argue that the deal's environmental, labor, and economic security provisions could be bolstered, but they stress it should remain a trilateral agreement. The U.S.-Mexico agreement six-year review is slated for July. House Democrats wrote to U.S. Trade Representative Jameson Greer yesterday, highlighting areas where they think the deal could be strengthened. In other news, a federal court yesterday granted preliminary approval to John Deere's proposed antitrust settlement with farmers who filed right-to-repair lawsuits, giving producers until September to file objections. U.S. District Court for the District of Northern Illinois yesterday granted preliminary approval to Deere's proposed $99 million settlement to resolve numerous farmer-initiated lawsuits that were filed in 2022. I'm Jeff Daly on the Cromwell Ag Radio Network.
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13: A chance of showers and thunderstorms this afternoon. High near 81 with south-southwest, winds up to 14 miles per hour, gusts to 23. Tonight, a 40% chance of showers and storms, low around 57. Wednesday, a 40% chance of morning showers, high near 66. Currently 68 degrees in Effingham.
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0: What if?
1: Move over, hantavirus. A step aside. There's another disease that's taken over a cruise ship. According to the CDC, 102 passengers and 13 crew members aboard a Caribbean Princess cruise have gotten sick from norovirus. So far, that outbreak happened during the ship's April 28th through May 11th voyage. The ship is scheduled to arrive in Florida. Well, it's there now. This is getting me all kinds of excited for my cruise. I'm going on a cruise, a Mediterranean cruise. I'm going to Greece with my son in July, and all these outbreaks on cruise ships are getting me really excited. I'm stoked. I can't wait to get on that cruise ship. Oh, boy.
2: 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Strauss Family Creamery is recalling a number of its ice cream products over concerns of the presence of metal fragments. The FDA says there have been no reports of injuries because of the issue. Potential customers are advised to return it to the store or throw it away. The company says it's working with retailers to ensure that any affected products are removed from shelves. And a reminder to check out our website, effinghamradio.com, where you can find road closures and road construction throughout the area. There are still some construction projects going on the interstate around the area, including I-70 at the Altamont Interchange, and on I-57 near the rest area north of Effingham and the Neoga Interchange. Other area projects include Illinois Route 32 in Effingham County, Main Street in Dietrich, and U.S. Route 40 between Montrose and Greenup. 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Just look for the road construction picture at the top of the main page at effinghamradio.com. 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

0: A chance of showers today with possible thunderstorms after 1 p.m. High near 81. South-southwest wind 10 to 14 miles per hour. Gusts up to 23. A 40% chance of rain. Tonight, a 40% chance of showers and thunderstorms. Low around 57. Wednesday, a 40% chance of showers, mainly before 10 a.m. High near 66. Mostly cloudy Wednesday night. Low around 49. Currently 71 degrees in Effingham.
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0: ABC News. I'm Sherry Preston. Investigators in San Diego say the deadly attack on a mosque is being investigated as a hate crime. Three people were killed, and officials say both attackers died by suicide. More from ABC's Trevor Ault at the Islamic Center of San Diego.
1: Officials say 2 hours before the shooting happened, they received a call from the mother of one of the suspects, who said her son was suicidal, that her weapons and a vehicle were missing, and he left with a friend wearing camo. Overnight, FBI agents seen entering one of the suspects' homes as the community searches for answers.
0: Russian President Vladimir Putin beginning his visit to China today, just days after President Trump's summit with President Xi Jinping. President Trump now says he has paused a planned attack on Iran at the request of allies in the Middle East. Oil prices this morning trading over $110 a barrel for Brent crude. Six states holding primaries today, including Pennsylvania, where the governor is running for re-election. This is ABC News. The strike at the nation's largest commuter rail service, the Long Island Railroad, is now over. The deal still has to be ratified by the entire rank and file, but that's on the way, says ABC's Phil Tate on Long Island right now.
2: Good news for many passengers who use it each day. We can expect to hear the sounds of the railroad yet again. Partial service will be restored at noon. Details on this deal are still tight-lipped as the rank and file has to approve it before the strike is officially over. The union, representing 3,500 workers, wanted a 5% increase on the final year of their contract, as the MTA was willing to come as close to 4.5% with a number of concessions.
0: Anger in Dallas as FIFA paints over a popular mural in downtown Dallas to promote the upcoming World Cup. Robert Weiland is the artist whose work was painted over.
3: So it was really disrespectful at every level.
0: FIFA claims it told him the mural was being replaced. He says nobody asked for permission or told him it would even be happening. I'm Sherry Preston, ABC News.
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11: 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The auxiliary places the flags a week before the holiday to allow early visitors to see the flags on the graves of their loved ones. 88 flags were placed at St. Paul's Cemetery, 87 flags at Grace Cemetery, 45 at Ridgeland Cemetery, and 4 at Wade Cemetery. Two flags will also be placed at Lookout Cemetery. Auxiliary members assisting with the placement of the flags include Bonnie Lawrence, Skylar Vonderheide, Sarah Wyckoff, Diana Arthur, Linda Oakley, plus junior members Abby, Anna, Aubrey, and Adeline Brown, and Shay Vonderheide. Riddick Reed also helped place the flags. Reporting for Effingham Radio News, I'm Derek Warren.

Good morning. Thank you so much for letting us be a part of your morning routine, whatever you got going on. I appreciate the opportunity to entertain you for a few minutes this morning. Coming up, I got some Travis Tritt, Help Me Hold On, also Josh Ross, Hate How You Look after Cole Swindell.

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2: I'm Jeff Nelly on the Cromwell Ag Radio Network. From the overnight, July corn is up 2.25 cents. July soybeans up a penny and a quarter. July Chicago wheat up 7.25 cents a bushel. The market teetering in the overnight in the early morning here following gains yesterday. Speaking of yesterday, July corn was up 21.25. July soybeans up 36. The July Kansas City market for wheat was up 15.75. Corn and soy basis were steady yesterday. Spring wheat, soft red winter wheat, and hard red winter wheat basis were weaker. Though all row crop markets took part in the rally yesterday, the soybean market recovered most of the Thursday-Friday loss. Traders apparently seeking any value or volume indication to deem last week's trade summit a bullish success. Regarding the weekend trade details, not fully confirmed, but it's reported the $17 billion in the U.S. agriculture products will be added to the 25 million metric tons that China's already promised to purchase annually. That 25 million metric tons at $13 would be worth nearly $12 billion. Crude oil backing up after President Trump announced that he had paused a planned U.S. attack on Iran at the request of Gulf leaders. The market in Chicago is turning more mixed as we head to the day trade. I'm Jeff Nally.
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4: Central Illinois weather.
5: A chance of showers today with possible thunderstorms after 1 p.m. High near 81. South-southwest wind 10 to 14 miles per hour. Gusts up to 23. A 40% chance of rain. Tonight, a 40% chance of showers and thunderstorms. Low around 57. Wednesday, a 40% chance of showers, mainly before 10 a.m. High near 66. Mostly cloudy Wednesday night. Low around 49. Currently 71 degrees in Effingham.
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9: Reporting for Effingham Radio News, I'm Derek Warren. Strauss Family Creamery is recalling a number of its ice cream products over concerns of the presence of metal fragments. The FDA says there have been no reports of injuries because of the issue. Potential customers are advised to return it to the store or throw it away. The company says it's working with retailers to ensure that any affected products are removed from shelves. And a reminder to check out our website, effinghamradio.com, where you can find road closures and road construction throughout the area. There are still some construction projects going on the interstate around the area, including I-70 at the Altamont Interchange, and on I-57 near the rest area north of Effingham and the Neoga Interchange. Other area projects include Illinois Route 32 in Effingham County, Main Street in Dietrich, and U.S. Route 40 between Montrose and Greenup. 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Just look for the road construction picture at the top of the main page at effinghamradio.com. 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

0: Old person smell is a real thing. It's science, people. The biological phenomenon is caused by an epidermal change, and it hits most of us as we get older. Once a person hits 40, oh no, the production of an organic compound called aldehyde increases, thereby causing that lovely aroma. 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Wear deodorant, light some candles, and put some hot candy in a bowl for the kids, okay?
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0: around 57. Wednesday sees a chance of morning showers, high near 66. Currently 73 degrees in Effingham.
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1: I'm Sherry Preston. A security guard at San Diego's largest mosque is being called a hero after police say he was pivotal in limiting the attack there. Three people, including that guard, were killed, the two attackers dying by suicide. The deaths of over 130 people now blamed on the Ebola outbreak in Central Africa. Several hundred people are being checked. And ABC's Faith Abube at the CDC says one American is a confirmed case.
2: International Christian Missions Organization Surge saying Dr. Peter Stafford and his wife, Dr. Rebecca Stafford, were treating patients in the Democratic Republic of Congo when they were exposed to the virus.

0: virus. The third missionary doctor also came in contact with an infected patient, but officials say so far, only Dr. Peter Stafford is showing symptoms.
1: 19 reported tornadoes overnight across several states as strong storms hit the middle part of the country. Officials in Lebanon say the death toll since Israel started its attacks on Hezbollah has now topped 3,000. This is ABC News. Wildlife experts in the coastal town of Siena, Texas, say that alligators have been sauntering through city streets. They also say they've been doing it for a reason.
2: Social media is filled with still images and videos taken in the past week of gators wandering through Siena's residential neighborhoods. Biologist Stephen Coleman says it's the peak of the reptile's mating season.
3: Males are moving around trying to establish their own territories, and you also have the females kind of moving in.
2: So why did the alligator cross the road? Coleman says it was looking for love.
1: That's ABC's Jim Ryan in Dallas. A couple of American tourists in Asia arrested after one of them jumped the fence at the zoo housing Punch the Monkey, who became so close with that stuffed orangutan when his mom abandoned him. The man who jumped the fence was wearing a costume with a smiley face head and sunglasses, and the other guy was filming him for social media. The monkeys wanted nothing to do with either of them. The zoo says the monkeys are all fine. Sherry Preston, ABC News.
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5: You think a ticket for not wearing your seatbelt is the worst that could happen? 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Suddenly, a ticket doesn't seem so bad. 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Don't risk it.
6: Reporting for Effingham Radio News, I'm Derek Warren. 10 members of the Strasburg American Legion Auxiliary Liberty Unit 289 traveled to area cemeteries on Sunday, May 17th, and placed 227 flags on the graves of veterans in preparation for Memorial Day. The auxiliary places the flags a week before the holiday to allow early visitors to see the flags on the graves of their loved ones. 88 flags were placed at St. Paul's Cemetery, 87 flags at Grace Cemetery, 45 at Richland Cemetery, and 4 at Wade Cemetery. 2 flags will also be placed at Lookout Cemetery. Auxiliary members assisting with the placement of the flags include Bonnie Lawrence, Skylar Vonderhyde, Sarah Wickoff, Diana Arthur, Linda Oakley, plus junior members Abby, Anna, Aubrey, and Adeline Brown, and Shay Vonderhyde. Riddick Reed also helped place the flags. Reporting for Effingham Radio News, I'm Derek Warren.
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This concludes this test of the emergency alert system. Had this been an actual emergency, the emergency tone you just heard would have been followed by official information, news, or reports. This concludes this test of the emergency alert system.

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2: Central Illinois weather.
3: A chance of showers and possible thunderstorms this afternoon. High near 81, with southwest wind up to 14 miles per hour and gusts as high as 23. Tonight, a 40% chance of showers and thunderstorms, low around 57. Wednesday sees a chance of morning showers, high near 66. Currently 73 degrees in Effingham.
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4: I'm Jeff Nally on the Cromwell Ag Radio Network. House Ways and Means Committee Democrats urging the administration to tone down the rhetoric heading into discussions with Canada and Mexico on the future of a North American trade deal. They argue that the deal's environmental, labor, and economic security provisions could be bolstered, but stress it should remain a trilateral agreement. The U.S., Mexico, and Canada agreement, 6-year review, slated for July. House Democrats wrote to U.S. Trade Representative Jamison Greer yesterday, highlighting areas where they think the deal should be strengthened. They wrote, quote, "In particular, we urge you to negotiate provisions targeting offshoring and threats to economic security, adopt new environmental protections, secure new commitments to strengthen worker rights, and ensure fair and effective enforcement of the commitments that have already been made." But the group led by the Trade Subcommittee's ranking member, Representative Linda Sanchez of California, called on Greer to make clear to partners that the U.S. intends to keep the deal as a trilateral arrangement. They also wrote, "We urge you moving forward to forego the kind of combative rhetoric and coercive behavior that has defined the past year." President Trump has downplayed the deal's benefits. I'm Jeff Daly.
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10: Central Illinois weather.
11: A chance of showers and thunderstorms is forecast for this afternoon. Skies will be mostly cloudy with a high near 79. South-southwest winds will blow 10 to 14 miles per hour, gusting to 23. The chance of rain is 40%. Tonight, a 40% chance of showers and thunderstorms continues. Mostly cloudy conditions will persist, with a low around 57. Currently 75 degrees in Effingham.
12: I want to hear the

0: upgrades to protect customers. Democratic Senator Adam Schiff claims that doesn't go far enough. He's proposing a new bill.
1: Basically, what the bill would do is it would say to data centers, bring your own energy and make sure that when there are changes in the grid that are necessary, that you pay for those changes.
0: NextEra says the scale and efficiencies brought by its merger with Dominion will result in more affordable electricity for our customers in the long run.
2: Others question that claim. A new survey by LendingTree says 39% of Americans find owning a car unattainable when you take into account loan payments, the cost of insurance, and the rising price of gasoline. I'm Sherry Preston, ABC News.
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8: A chance of showers and thunderstorms is forecast for this afternoon. Skies will be mostly cloudy with a high near 79. South-southwest winds will blow 10 to 14 miles per hour, gusting to 23. The chance of rain is 40%. Tonight, a 40% chance of showers and thunderstorms continues. Mostly cloudy conditions will persist, with a low around 57. Currently 75 degrees in Effingham.
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0: Toby Keith right there kicks off our 10 o'clock hour. How's it going, Eric Fry? Sailing in this on the rain. We got more rain in the forecast as well, but hopefully you survived all that water yesterday. I know when I went home, there was some flash flooding going on in Newton, and I know around here as well. Glad everything's kind of receding, and hopefully not as much rain today as we got yesterday. Jelly Roll on the way this hour, as well as some Sam Hunt on the way with Kinfolk, Riley Green on the way, and Alan Jackson, Randy Travis as well. Right now it's Old Dominion and Hotel Key, 95.7 WCRC.
1: Well, it was down some street we couldn't even pronounce. We were stuck in the middle, loving every ounce. 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

0: Jelly Roll right there with Liar on 95.7 WCRC. Well, one thing I'm going to tell you, I am not lying when I tell you I got a four-pack of tickets that I am giving away. This is for the Cardin Circus taking place down in Salem the 29th of May at 7 o'clock. And I've got a four-pack of tickets that I am giving away. All I got to do is just be caller number 3 at 217-342-4144. If you want those tickets, again, that number 217-342-4144. Good luck.
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Tailoring. Yes, even though it might feel like an old-school skill, there's actually a growing shortage of professional tailors, while demand keeps going up. 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

0: Riley Green and Change My Mind here on 95.7 WCRC. Well, I want to let you know, Enduring Freedom Ministries is having another one of their distribution days. This is going on tomorrow from noon to 2. They're in Shumway. Then they'll also have another one on the 30th from 8:30 to noon there in Shumway. You can call 217-868-5293 or 217-240-0059 to get signed up. 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
6: Central Illinois weather.
7: A chance of showers and thunderstorms is expected today, with a high near 79. South-southwest wind, 10 to 14 miles per hour, gusting up to 23. Tonight has a 40% chance of storms and a low around 57. Wednesday sees a 30% chance of showers before 10 a.m., high near 66, with north-northeast wind around 10 miles per hour. Currently 75 degrees in Effingham.
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McGraw. I like it. I love it. Kicks off our 11 o'clock hour. How's it going, Eric Fry? Lunch with a Side of Fry. Still rolling on here. Coming up, got some Ella Langley on the way with Beer, Morgan Wallen, Shaboozy, Joe Diffie, all coming up, as well as some Vince Gill and one more last chance. Right now, let's saddle up and save that horse, ride a cowboy. 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Dum da da dum da da dum da da dum da da da da. 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

0: Ella Langley and Be Heard. 95.7 WCRC. Well, I want to let you know that Strauss Family Creamery is recalling a number of its ice cream products over concerns of the presence of metal fragments. The FDA says there have been no injuries reported because of the issue. 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

0: Morgan Wallen and You Proof, 95.7 WCRC. Well, it seems some fed-up moms out there are asking for a food divorce. So basically, it's when the person who's always responsible for dinner, typically moms, decides they're done being the default cook every night. While the idea of a food divorce is funny, the feelings behind it are not. That pressure to always be responsible for what's for dinner can be exhausting and lead to resentment. In fact, a recent YouGov poll found that 60% of respondents, that's 1/6, said they feel resentment about how cooking duties are divided in their house, and 11% said they have even refused to cook just to make a point. By losing those expectations, families are finding they feel less stressed, spend more time in the kitchen, and sometimes even connect more. Because dinner stops being about perfection and starts being about what actually works for everyone. That's why we, in my house, we always try to ask the kids something you're hungry for this week. So, you know, they feel like they're included by inputting kind of what we're having for dinner. We make a menu at the beginning of the week so everyone knows what we're getting. And then I'll step in and make something if my wife's having a rough day or something like that. She'll do the same for me. So it's a good relationship, I think. I don't want to ever divorce food. I love food. George Strait coming up, 95.7 WCRC.
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0: Shaboozy and good news, 95.7 WCRC. Well, you can spread some good news in two places tomorrow with a couple of blood drives going on. The first one is the Red Cross blood drive at Holy Cross Church of Wendolin. That is there on Ingraham Lane in Newton. And then there's also one going on at Palestine High School tomorrow as well. That's at North Main Street there in Palestine. More information on both those blood drives can be found by going to our community calendar. 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
11: 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U.S. stock market giving back more of its record-setting rally. Bond markets rattled by high inflation keep cranking up the pressure. The S&P 500 fell 0.9% on track for a third straight loss after setting its latest all-time high. The Dow Jones Industrial Average was down 0.5% and the NASDAQ Composite 1.3% lower. That following mixed moves for stock markets abroad, oil prices easing their latest yo-yo move, falling technology stocks in Asia dragging South Korea's Kospi down over 3%, but then Germany's DAX back up 0.4%, tech stocks faltering following huge runs made because of excitement around artificial intelligence technology, runs that critics said made them too expensive. The stumble comes as oil prices swing on uncertainty about how long this war with Iran will last. At the Board of Trade, corn futures have paired gains and now a penny lower in the July, December down a penny, 497. July soybeans are down a half cent, 12.12 and a half. The November 2.5 higher, 12.03 and a half a bushel. Wheat futures, the December 3.5 higher, 6.99 and 3/4 a bushel. I'm Jeff Nally on the Cromwell Ag Radio Network.
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0: not afford. A new study by LendingTree finds nearly 4 in 10 Americans, 39%, are being priced out of car ownership. The problem is the rising cost of cars. New cars average just under $50,000 in the sticker price. Car insurance costs have surged 37% in the past 5 years, and that doesn't even take into account the price of gas.
1: According to LendingTree, many Americans with active auto loans are spending 15% of their income on car-related expenses. You can now take the train in New York. Relief for hundreds of thousands of commuters. The Long Island Railroad is running again as of about this hour. The negotiators for the MTA and the union reached a deal late last night. Main issues: pay and health care costs at the nation's busiest commuter rail system. I'm Wayne Cabot, ABC News.
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6: Today brings a chance of showers, with thunderstorms possible after 1 p.m. Conditions will be mostly cloudy, with a high near 79. Winds from the south-southwest at 10 to 14 miles per hour, gusting up to 22 miles per hour. Tonight, a 40% chance of showers and thunderstorms, with a low around 57, currently 78 degrees in Effingham.
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Brooks and Dunn, She's Not the Cheating Kind. Kicks off our noon hour. Eric Fry still hanging out here with you. Come up, got some Thomas Rhett on the way this hour after all the bars are closed. Plus Miranda Lambert, Jason Aldean, and the lady who you can see coming up August 7th at the Effingham County Fair, Jody Messina, on the way this hour. More information on that can be found at effinghamcountyfair.com or just by going to our website, effinghamradio.com as well. 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

0: Jason Aldean's newest Don't Tell on Me here at 95.7 WCRC. Well, many of us can't get our day started without that morning jolt of caffeine. But unfortunately, that jolt wears off. Some people suggest that if you chase that coffee or tea down with a cup of grapefruit juice, you might actually get more out of the caffeine. In fact, you may have even seen some people already doing this. Scientific research finds that grapefruit contains compounds that can interfere with enzymes in your body that break down substances, including caffeine. In theory, they could slow caffeine's metabolism and keep it in your system longer. But here's the catch. Experts say the actual effect is unclear and likely very small. Some studies even find little to no meaningful change in how caffeine behaves in the body. So while pairing grapefruit juice with espresso might sound like a natural energy hack, there's no strong evidence it will noticeably boost your energy buzz. So, and grapefruit and coffee just to me don't sound like they go together. But again, I don't like coffee, not big fan of grape juice. So I will not be experimenting this for you. Sarah Evans coming up, 95.7 WCRC.
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0: 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Well, I want to let you know about going on this Saturday. It is the Willow Long Memorial Ride. 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Registration is from 10 to 11:45. This is at Danny's Bar and Grill there in Effingham. 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
3: Hey, y'all, this is Drew Baldridge.

Kenny Chesney and Save It for a Rainy Day. Boy, we've had a few of those lately, haven't we? Right here at 95.7 WCRC. Eric Fry hanging out here with you. Coming up, got some Brantley Gilbert on the way. Ella Langley and She's in Texas. Plus some Negroni on the way. Colin Ray coming up as well. And Paul Overstreet and Daddy's Come Around. That's all on the way this 1 o'clock hour. Right now, Jake Owen, Anywhere With You on 95.7 WCRC.

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0: Ella Langley and Choose in Texas, 95.7 WCRC. Well, this weekend is Memorial Day weekend, and we need to remember the reason for Memorial Day weekend. It is not just to have a three-day weekend. It's to remember those who gave their lives to let us live as free as we can in this great country of ours. And there are lots of events going on here in the next coming day, starting Saturday, Watson Cemetery and Ewington Cemetery both having Memorial Day events. Sunday the 24th, the Totopolis St. Francis Cemetery is having an event. And then Monday, St. Anthony, Oak Ridge, and Woodlawn all having Memorial Day events as well. For more information, and if you want to send us some of those events as well, you can do all of that by going over to our website, effinghamradio.com.
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0: 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Well, Fireball Whiskey is selling a weird new gag gift for Father's Day that looks like a hairy beer belly. See, it's a flesh-colored fanny pack that holds a big bottle of whiskey, which is enough for about 35 shots. The pouch itself costs $25 and even has a spout that you can pour drinks right out of the fake stomach. Customers who purchase the fanny pack from Fireball's website will be pledging their support to the Dad Bod. And the first 200 people to do so on May 22nd will also be given a free I Love Dad Bods bumper sticker. What is not to like about that? So if you have a dad in your life who just loves Fireball whiskey, I just helped with your Father's Day gifts. Make sure you go on there the 22nd. Shelly Wright on the way, 95.7 WCRC.
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0: Megan Maroney and Beautiful Things here on 95.7 WCRC. Well, it's a busy weekend over in Strasburg. Not only are they having their community garage sale, but beginning this Friday at 3 p.m. and then on also National Poppy Day, May 23rd, beginning at 8 a.m., the Strasburg American Legion Auxiliary Unit 289 will be distributing poppies as a tribute to our fallen warriors. That is going on in Strasburg. For more information on this, well, as like I said, the Strasburg community garage sales going on as well, make sure you go to our community calendar found at effinghamradio.com.
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9: I'm Jeff Nally on the Cromwell Ag Radio Network. The House Ways and Means Committee Democrats urging the administration to tone down the rhetoric heading into discussions with Canada and Mexico on the future of a North American trade deal. They argue that the deal's environmental, labor, and economic security provisions could be bolstered, but stress it should remain a trilateral agreement. The U.S., Mexico, and Canada agreement six-year review slated for July. House Democrats wrote to U.S. Trade Representative Jamison Greer yesterday highlighting areas where they think the deal should be strengthened. They wrote, quote, "In particular, we urge you to negotiate provisions targeting offshoring and threats to economic security, adopt new environmental protections, secure new commitments to strengthen worker rights, and ensure fair and effective enforcement of the commitments that have already been made. But the group led by the Trade Subcommittee's ranking member, Representative Linda Sanchez of California, called on Greer to make clear to partners that the U.S. intends to keep the deal as a trilateral arrangement. They also wrote, "We urge you moving forward to forego the kind of combative rhetoric and coercive behavior that has defined the past year." President Trump has downplayed the deal's benefits. I'm Jeff Daly.
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2: ABC News, I'm Wayne Cabot.
3: Will you commit that none of this money will go to President Trump's campaign donors?
4: I am not committing to anything beyond the settlement agreement itself.
2: Acting Attorney General Todd Blanche dodging questions from Senator Chris Coons about a taxpayer fund to pay Trump allies, including people who were prosecuted for the January 6th attack at the Capitol. Blanche says the $1.8 billion fund would be overseen by a commission that doesn't have to reveal who gets paid. President Trump is figuring out next moves in the Iran war a day after calling off more bombing at the request of Gulf allies.
5: I had made the decision. So they called up. They had heard I made the decision. They said, sir, could you give us a couple of more days? Because we think they're being reasonable.
2: President Trump has endorsed Ken Paxton in the Texas Senate race, hoping to defeat incumbent John Cornyn, with the primary voting underway today in six states, a test of the national mood. This is ABC News. China is right now welcoming Vladimir Putin, days after hosting President Trump. Here's ABC News national security analyst Mick Mulroy.
6: I think President Putin really wanted to get there as quickly as possible. Obviously, he views a relationship with China as absolutely pivotal. Those two countries believe they're a main pillar in the new multipolar world, as I'd like to say. And so he wants to really shore up that alliance and make sure there was no separation, if you will, from the President Trump's visit to Beijing.
2: Lyft is blocking a driver in Florida who charged a customer a $75 fee over spilled food and drinks. It was a scam. The driver sent a doctored photo. After picking up two teenage girls from the beach in Boca Raton, their dad, Bert Gore, telling ABC affiliate WPBF, he confronted one of his daughters.
7: She goes, Dad, that's AI. You could see the Gemini logo on the bottom right-hand side of one of the photos.
2: Lesson learned to Dad. Wayne Cabot, ABC News.
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11: A 50% chance of showers and thunderstorms is expected tonight, with a low around 57. Wednesday will be mostly cloudy, with a high near 67. A slight chance of showers continues into the morning.

0: Thursday will be partly sunny, with a high near 68. Currently 81 degrees in Effingham.
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Keith and Should Have Been a Cowboy right here, 95.7 WCRC. Eric Fry, Lunch with Side of Fry, hanging out here with you. Coming up, got some Jordan Davis on the way with Turn This Truck Around. Kenny Chesney, Hardy on the way this hour, as well as some Brooks and Dunn and Doug Stone in a jukebox with a country song. That's all on the way right now. It's Parmalee and Blanco Brown and Just the Way on 95.7 WCRC.

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0: 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Now, I love a little kick. My son loves a little kick. We like some of the spicy stuff. My wife and daughter, no thank you to the spice, so may have to adjust some of it. Maybe only do half the spice. But if you want to make that tonight, all you got to do is just Google spicy shrimp fettuccine Alfredo recipe. Pop right up. That is your recipe for the day. David Lee Murphy on the way, 95.7 WCRC.
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0: Chesney, and no shoes, no shirt, no problems here at 95.7 WCRC. Time once again for another one of our senior shout-outs. This one is for Abby Feldhake from Effingham High School. Says, quote, congratulations, so proud of you, from Sarah and Bill. 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We want to congratulate the class of 2026. And again, doesn't have to be a senior in high school. 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

0: 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Time now for your feel-good story of the day. 10 years ago, Ulyssa Gomez and her husband Anthony befriended their 87-year-old neighbor, Delmar Harter. Since then, they've developed a deep family-like bond. Because Delmar never married and his relatives live out of state, the young couple stepped up to ensure he was never alone for holidays, birthdays, or life's tough moments. This friendship inspired Ulyssa and Anthony to write a children's book called The Friendship Next Door with Delmar. The goal was to help raise money, support Delmar's living expenses and health needs. Their grand plan worked. Enough money was raised from book sales to supplement Delmar's Social Security checks and even wipe out his medical debt. Ulyssa hopes that her friendship with Delmar can inspire others, saying, quote, "If there's one thing we want people to take away, it's that kindness doesn't have to be big to make an impact. Simply showing up for someone, especially during the times they feel most alone, can truly change a life," end quote. And I couldn't agree with that more. As I said here a couple of weeks ago now, kindness is free. It doesn't cost anything to be kind. So be kind to everybody out there today and try and make a difference and promote some happiness and promote kindness to somebody today. You never know what other people are going through. And that one little bit of kindness that you show them could be the spark they need to turn their life around. That does it for me here on this Tuesday. Chris Randolph's going to be in next to keep you entertained. I will talk to you tomorrow. Have a great and a safe rest of your day.
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9: I'm Jeff Nelly on the Cromwell Ag Radio Network at the Chicago Board of Trade this afternoon. Corn futures finished a fraction to a penny and a fraction down. Soybeans were mixed. The nearby July was down 3.5, but the new crop months for 26 were 2 cents a bushel higher. The wheat market from 2 cents to 2.75 cents a bushel higher. The product market went south, 18 cents to 27 cents lower. Soybean meal prices from 10 cents to $2.20 lower. The rice market was higher and the cotton market was lower. In the live cattle trade today, the October market was 35 cents up at $239.30. Feeder cattle October, $4.55 higher at $357.65. The lean hog market of the October, 75 cents lower at $89.40/hundred. At the Board of Trade, July corn down a penny and 3/4, $4.75 1/4. The December down 0.25 cents at $4.97 3/4. Soybeans July down 3.5, $12.09 1/2. The November 2 cents higher, $12.03 a bushel. March of 27 up a penny at $12.10 1/4. Wheat futures, the July trade, 2.75 cents up at $6.67 1/4. Next July, 27 at $7.17 up 2.25 cents a bushel. I'm Jeff Nally on the Cromwell Ag Radio Network.
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0: Police in San Diego say victims of gunfire yesterday at a mosque fought and died, saving others. One of the teenage shooters apparently posted a live stream of the attack before the killers killed themselves. Chief Scott Wall.
1: What you will not hear from us today is the names of these two suspects. Today is about our victims in our community.
0: Vice President J.D. Vance says using nearly $2 billion taxpayer dollars to compensate wronged Americans would finally put an end to what happened on January 6th.
2: Let's turn the page on this thing that we did under the last administration where we tried to throw people in prison because they had the wrong politics. Let's throw people in prison who broke the law.
0: He didn't rule out paying compensation to people convicted of assaulting police officers that day. President Trump says he was an hour away from ordering more strikes on Iran this week before allies said don't do it. This is ABC News. Six states will give us a clearer picture today of the national mood and President Trump's hold on the Republican Party. Primaries today in Alabama, Georgia, Idaho, Kentucky, Oregon, and Pennsylvania. And today, Trump endorsed Ken Paxton for Texas Senate. Tourists behaving badly. Could be a very long summer if tourists keep acting up, says ABC's Sherry Preston.
3: Tossing a coin in Rome's iconic Trevi Fountain is supposed to mean you'll someday return to the city. But what if you toss yourself in? That's what a tourist from New Zealand did, fully clothed. Swam around as Italian police ordered him to get out. He's been banned from returning to the fountain ever, so there's your answer. In Japan, an American tourist wearing a smiley face head entered the zoo enclosure housing Punch, the little monkey who carries around that stuffed orangutan. Another tourist filmed it for social media. The monkey scattered. The tourists were arrested. Sherry Preston, ABC News.
0: Well, don't you mess with Punch. I'm Wayne Cabot, ABC News.
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13: Central Illinois weather.
14: Tonight, a 50% chance of showers and thunderstorms, with a low around 57. Wednesday brings clouds and a slight chance of morning showers, high near 64. The rest of the week remains partly cloudy with highs in the upper 60s, currently 83 degrees in Effingham.
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It's John Anderson of Straight Tequila, and I've been there, done that, and there's a pretty good probability we'll do it again someday. Clint Black on the way. Morgan Wallen, here's Diamond Rio.

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0: Morgan Wallen, I got better. He seems to be getting better and better all the time. It just is amazing to me when people have that much talent. I'm just overflowing with talent. Morgan Wallen, major, major superstar. When you think people like Garth Brooks and King George can't be topped, and maybe they can't in some opinions, but Morgan Wallen comes along and he at least gets in a ring with them. You know what I'm saying? Martina McBride up next. Jason Aldean, everyone celebrating over his brand new album. It is so good. Celebrating because there's so many albums out there you listen to and it's like, eh. And also, Josh Ross, hate how you look. I really do, because the better you look, the more insecure I get.
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1: That's Josh Ross. Hey, how you look? And this is Chris Randolph. I think there's going to be something on that grill that I'm going to like the way it looks this Memorial Day weekend. Hopefully you have some fun plans of maybe grilling out, spending some time with friends and family, and maybe some time for remembrance. Billy Currington, Alabama, Lady A, up next.
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And I know it starts with hello, and the next thing you know, you try to be nice, and some guy's getting too close, trying to pick you up, trying to get you to run. And I'm sure one of your friends is about to come over here, cause she's supposed to save you from random guys that talk too much and wanna stay too long. It's the same old song and dance, but I think you know it well. You could've rolled your ass, told me to go

0: New details about the young killers who murdered three people yesterday at a San Diego mosque from Police Chief Scott Wall.
1: The guns were not registered to these individuals and belonged to the parents of one of the individuals.
0: Noticing the guns were gone from her home, the mother of one of the teens alerted the police, who could not stop them in time. Markets closing lower today, the Dow falling 322 points. This is ABC News. An American doctor doing missionary work in Africa has tested positive for Ebola. Dr. Peter Stafford has been taken to Germany for treatment, for monitoring. His wife is also a doctor. She and another doctor in the group are also in quarantine. Colleague Dr. Scott Myrie on how they're doing.
2: They are all considered contacts. They were exposed to patients that were considered to be Ebola cases, though the patients that they saw died before they and were buried before they could be tested because the epidemic was identified as Ebola virus so late after so many cases have happened, but they're all asymptomatic.
0: 131 deaths so far. Some of the cruise line passengers quarantined at the National Quarantine Unit in Nebraska for possible exposure to hantavirus have asked to quarantine at home instead. The CDC says, nope, you got to stay there for 12 more days at least. I'm Wayne Cabot, ABC News.
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10: Central Illinois weather.
11: A 50% chance of showers and thunderstorms tonight, with mostly cloudy skies and a low near 57. West winds shift north after midnight, gusting to 18 miles per hour. Wednesday stays mostly cloudy, with a 20% chance of morning showers and a high near 64. Thursday turns partly sunny with a high near 68. Currently 82 degrees in Effingham.
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0: That's Brad Paisley, She's Everything, and Chris Randolph, and your country music variety is all taken care of for you. Tracy Lawrence on the way, Justin Moore, time's ticking after I play a Kenny Chesney. We're down to the wire. What is it? Today's the 19th. The 19th of next month, June 19th, is when he starts his residency in Vegas. Here's American Kid.
1: Double wide quick stop, midnight tea top, Jack in her cherry coat town. 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

0: That's Justin Moore. Time's a ticking. You can say that again. That's Justin Moore. Time's a ticking. I didn't mean it literally. I'm talking to myself. Oh, my gosh. Well, it looks like I will probably have to schedule a meeting with a therapist. Coming up next, let's schedule some Tim McGraw, Don't Take the Girl. Ooh, we're going way old school on that one. One of Tim's earlier first hits. And, you know, I think that's still one of my favorite Tim McGraw songs. Also, we're going to play Andy Rabbit, Driving My Life Away. And then we'll play John Party by request, Heartache on the Dance Floor.
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2: 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I guess after 43 years in business, the time was bound to come that some of our work family members were going to enter into retirement. 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

0: Here's your Entertainer of the Year and every other award that was out there. It's Cody Johnson, The Fall. He deserves it. Chris Randolph here with Joe DeMasina coming up next.
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5: Central Illinois weather.
6: A 50% chance of showers and thunderstorms tonight under mostly cloudy skies with a low around 57. West wind shifting north after midnight, gusting up to 18 miles per hour. Wednesday, a slight chance of morning showers before clearing, with a high near 64 and north-northeast wind gusts up to 20 miles per hour. Currently 79 degrees in Effingham.
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0: Ricochet, Daddy's Money, and Chris Randolph. It won't cost you a nickel. All this country music's absolutely free, curated to the person that loves country music the most, and that has to be you. And thank you for listening to me, Marty Stewart, on the way 10th. I'm going to play some Riley Green, Change of Mind, after Carrie Underwood and Church Bells.
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0: Luke Bryan, that's my kind tonight. And Luke Bryan's going to release a new album called Signs September the 18th. He says he's been working on the project over the last year and has several co-writes on the project.
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0: Thomas Red, Jordan Davis, Ain't a Bad Life, and this is Chris Randolph. They asked this absolutely hilarious question online, and I've got to pass this along to you. The question is, what's something that became socially accepted that you still quietly judge people for? All right, here we go. Overposting every little detail of your life on social media. Oh, here's one that just aggravates me. I don't go to none of them. Gender reveals. Sorry. Poor table manners. Taking your dog everywhere. Oh, there's nothing worse than when my aunt comes over and she brings her 800-pound dog with her. And, of course, he's got to lick you right square up your nose. Taking calls on speakerphone everywhere in public. Oh, that's, yeah. I don't want to hear what anybody else is talking about. I barely care about anything I'm talking about. Also, taking your phone out to film anything and everything. Watching TikToks loudly and laughing. Vaping. And leaving your grocery cart just anywhere instead of the designated. That doesn't bother me. I have a friend that told me, he said, if you left your grocery cart in the designated area, you're probably helping to put someone out of work. Because now there's no one to go and get it and take it back and do all this. Also, babies and children all over social media. Don't bother me either.
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2: Central Illinois weather.
3: A 50% chance of showers and thunderstorms tonight, with lows around 57. Winds shifting from west to north. Wednesday, a slight chance of showers before morning. Highs near 64, with northeast winds gusting to 20 miles per hour. Mostly cloudy Wednesday night, low near 49. Thursday, partly sunny with a high near 68, currently 78 degrees in Effingham.
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Brookton Dunn, they're back with a vengeance, so much so they won an award the other night. Big duo of the year, brand new man, Chris Randolph, late great Conway Twitty, his classic tight-fitting jeans. Amen. No, I'm not. Amen. You know, the song by Shaboozy and Jelly Roll is coming up after one of my all-time favorites. It's my favorite Miranda song, might be one of my all-time favorite country songs, period. Here's why. Hey!

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0: Shaboozy. I don't know if that's a name or a feeling. You get, every now and then, I just start feeling a little shaboozy, and that's a jelly roll along with it. A little booze and a little jelly roll. Sounds like a breakfast of champions. It's Chris Randolph here. Hang tight. Sammy Kershaw, Tyler Hubbard, Ella Langley on the way.
1: Alzheimer's disease is often thought of only in terms of its later stages. A new campaign, This Is Alz, is helping share stories of people living with the earlier stages of the disease. 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

0: 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Toby Keith coming up next.
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2: ABC News, I'm Dave Packer. The Senate narrowly advanced an Iran war powers resolution this afternoon by a vote of 50 to 47. It's the first time the Senate's approved moving forward with the resolution after seven previously failed votes. An extraordinary order from the Justice Department barring the IRS from investigating past actions of President Trump, his oldest sons, and their companies. This follows the Justice Department's new fund, $1.8 billion in taxpayer money,